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sunny Saturday. 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

0: Sam.
1: Hey, have you talked to Mark lately?
0: I haven't really talked to him, but he looks pretty down.
2: He looks pretty down.
1: Yeah, well, maybe we should cheer him up then.
0: What do you suppose we should do?
1: Well, does he like butter?

0: Michelle, come here, come here, come here.
1: Wow, look at her.
0: I know.
1: Man, I've never seen Sharon look so bad before.
0: I did once before, but this is pretty bad.
1: Yeah, what do you think she got up to last night?

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0: I know.
1: Man, I've never seen Sharon look so bad before.
0: I did once before, but this is pretty bad.
1: Yeah, what do you think she got up to last night?

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2: I'm Dan Warren. We start in Washington, where in a direct challenge to the White House, the House has passed a bipartisan war powers resolution to halt unauthorized military action against Iran. The 215-208 vote marks a major foreign policy clash on Capitol Hill. Levi Williams has the details.
3: The landmark vote marks the first time lawmakers have successfully moved to rein in the three-month-old conflict, which has fueled growing anxiety over a broader regional war. Four Republicans broke ranks to join a unified Democratic caucus, citing intense concerns over the total lack of a clear exit strategy and the operation's mounting economic toll on federal defense budgets. While the measure now faces an incredibly steep uphill battle in the tightly divided Senate and an inevitable executive veto, supporters argue the vote serves its purpose. They say it sends a powerful bipartisan message that the administration cannot indefinitely bypass congressional approval for long-term overseas military engagements.
2: Meanwhile, it's been reported that President Trump is expected to nominate his defense attorney, Todd Blanche, to serve as the nation's next attorney general. The upcoming selection marks a major shift for the leadership of the Justice Department. Patrick McKenzie has the details.
4: Blanche, a former federal prosecutor who successfully led the president's legal defense team through multiple high-profile trials, has recently been serving as the acting attorney general. Sources close to the transition say the official nomination underscores the administration's desire to place a trusted loyalist at the helm of federal law enforcement. If confirmed by the Senate, Blanche will be tasked with executing a sweeping overhaul of the department, prioritizing immigration enforcement, and dismantling what the administration calls the weaponization of the justice system.
2: Elsewhere, the massive new Obama Presidential Center is preparing to officially open its doors to the public on Juneteenth. Karen Sanderson has details on the historic $850 million campus.
5: The sprawling 20-acre campus on Chicago's South Side features deep personal touches from the former president, including a professional-grade basketball court and a replica Oval Office. While the state-of-the-art museum tower will require a $30 ticket, organizers emphasize that the surrounding public spaces, including a new city library branch and community park, will remain completely free to the public.
2: There's been a major milestone for recovery efforts in western North Carolina. Greg Watson has details on the beloved state park welcoming back visitors ahead of schedule.
6: State officials have announced that Chimney Rock State Park is officially reopening to the public following extensive repair work. The park was forced to close down entirely after suffering catastrophic infrastructure and trail damage from a major landslide. Crews have worked around the clock to restore safe access to the iconic landmark well ahead of the original timeline. While some trails remain limited, local leaders say the early reopening provides a massive, much-needed economic boost to the region's tourism-dependent small businesses.
2: I'm Dan Warren, and this is Radio Network News.
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0: Lots of people got in touch with us. Let's get right into our texts. Ricky says, this is for Ashley's question. It's one thing to watch an aging performer still wowing the crowds, but it's another when you feel pity for them. I'm not saying that to be argumentative. He remembers when Teddy Pendergrass came out during some award show and sang, it wasn't a good way to remember him, he said.
1: Well, that's what we were talking about with Phil Collins. It's like, you know, it's painful to watch him. You know he's in pain.
0: Yeah, I know. Also, he was told if he was going to sing or do anything group-related before beginning work, he would not do it, pure and simple. They can hire me. He's not a performing monkey. So you asked that question yesterday.
1: He's not going to hold hands and sing with everybody?
0: I guess not. That's what he says. In regards to groomers, John B., Nidas Barkas is the one in his area.
1: That's cute.
0: Take on Neiman Marcus. Teresa, Tearjerker Movies, Steel Magnolias, and I Can Only Imagine 2. And also, get this to your list, See You Later, Alligator.
1: Right.
0: Not Too Soon, Baboon, is her response.
1: Not Too Soon, Baboon.
0: So, lots of these to get to. Listener Jim, Quint, Anita, Katie, Grant, Lars, and a few others. We'll get to them. 888-922-7234. Here's news.
2: The Roundup with Ashley Page.
1: Well, historically, we've had to wait until usually early to mid-July for those massive half-year sales events, but not this year, since over 80% of Americans are continuing to experience one of the worst financial climates. All the big box stores, they've heard us. They said deals on everything from groceries to laptops and everything in between. Walmart deals event and the Best Buy Tech Fest are going to be June 22nd through the 28th. And Amazon Prime and Target Circle deals, they're also moving from July to June. Theirs will be June 23rd to 36th. And experts said even though school just got out, this would be a great time for, you know, the laptops and the school supplies and all that. So a new study has found that if you need a quick way to chill out, you should consider hanging out with a cat. New research shows that 10 minutes petting a cat can seriously lower your stress levels. The study found that just a simple feline interaction reduces cortisol, the stress that makes us feel stressed. It also boosts oxytocin, that love hormone, which makes us feel calm and emotionally connected. So Apple TVs, and didn't say the same for dogs, so I don't know, but I definitely love hanging out with my dog. Dogs. So Apple TV's new crime thriller series, Lucky, stars Anya Taylor-Joy, who plays the titular Lucky, a con artist on the run after a multi-million dollar heist goes wrong. The cast also includes Timothy Olyphant, Annette Bening, and Anjanou Ellis-Taylor. The show will have a two-episode premiere July 15th on Apple TV. And that's your news.
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0: Welcome out, everybody. Here it is, 4 days into June for 2026. Day 155 of this year. There are only 210 days left. Who's got birthdays? We're going to tell you right at the very top from, gosh, so many movies, Nebraska and Silent Running and Once Upon a Time in Hollywood. Bruce Dern is now 90 years old.
1: And Palm Royale. He does a great role in that.
0: Parker Stevenson is 74 from Hardy Boys. Massimo Giannulli is 63. Scott Wolf, 58. Horatio Sands from SNL is 57. Noah Wiley from The Pitt and also ER is 55. Russell Brand is 51. Angelina Jolie's 51. T.J. Miller is 45. And Bar Raffaelli is 41 years old. It happened on this date in history. 1937, grocery chain owner Sylvan Goldman introduced the shopping cart.
1: Yes.
0: At the Humpty Dumpty. How about that?
1: Without him, we'd be all handling our stuff, or trying to make 11 trips up to the checkout.
0: Exactly. In 1973, the patent for the ATM was granted. Are you one of those that still says machine after ATM?
1: I do. Yeah. I say ATM machine, and of course it's redundant.
0: It is.
1: Get it.
0: It is. In 1989, the Tiananmen Square protests ended violently on this date. In 2002, a young Swedish girl who'd suffered from breathing problems finally got relief when they removed a peanut from her nose.
1: From her nose?
0: Yeah. Blocking it. 2003, Martha Stewart stepped down as the head of her media empire just hours after she was charged with several things you're not supposed to do. In 2019, professional gambler James Holzhauer's 32-game winning streak ended just short of Ken Jennings' record, $2.5 million. Wow. Special events for today. It's Audacity to Hope Day.
1: How dare you be positive about the future?
0: It's Corpus Christi Day, Hug Your Cat Day, Cheese Day, Clean Beauty Day, Cognac Day, Moonshine Day, Safe Day, Old Maid's Day, and Shopping Cart Day is today,
1: Yay.
0: As we told you why. If you have a birthday and a special event, then tell us when yours is, and we will celebrate it. 888-922-7234.
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0: Well, tying into something we talked about, I think it was yesterday, you were struggling to come up with an answer for one of the trivia questions. Not shocking, but it was Dr. John. You were like, I don't know who to... Dr. John had a great song called Right Place, Wrong Time. I was in the right place, but it must have been the wrong time. That's a great song.
1: Yeah, of course you've heard that song. Okay.
0: Which, you know, that goes for many things in life. You were at the right place at the wrong time. So,
1: but have you ever been at the right place at the right time?
0: Oh, yeah. Sure.
1: And something just amazing happens.
0: Yeah.
1: I don't know if you saw it. I just thought it was the cutest story. You know La La Land, the musical, the movie, whatever. Mm. So they have orchestras that go and they tour, blah, blah, blah. Yeah. So this guy, they were in Australia. And the person playing the piano and the keyboard got ill, like ill, and had to not be able to participate. Nobody else could fill in. And the Grammy-winning conductor is like, well, huh, what can I do?
0: Yeah.
1: So he went over to the microphone and he's like, hey, can anybody sight read piano music like really well? And the guy in the audience, his friends were like, come on, you can do it. You got it. And he's like, all right, I can do it. So they brought him up there and he was phenomenal. 21-year-old college student gets up there and just plays like he was part of the orchestra.
0: Man.
1: And it was real. And I've got one of my best friends from college was an incredible violin player. And she could sight read. It was mind blower.
0: That's amazing.
1: You could just put, you know, stuff in front of her, and she would just play. It's insane.
0: Wow.
1: But has something like this happened where, you know, he was just planning on going to a show, but he happened to be the guy.
0: Yeah. This again famously happened in 1973, going way back to the Who, when they had issues with their drummer Keith Moon, who apparently collapsed on stage for reasons, you know, that Keith Moon
1: you can only imagine.
0: Yes. Anyway, they too was like, are there any drummers in the audience? And so this one guy literally is like, oh, I can drum. So they pulled Scott Halpin out of the crowd and he finished the Who set on stage with the Who. So
1: that's pretty awesome.
0: Yeah, precedent has already been set for these kind of performances. How about that?
1: I absolutely love that. So have you guys ever been in a situation where, I mean, you talk about the right place at the right time.
0: Right.
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0: What is today's word of the day? Well, I can tell you that it is a German word.
1: Okay.
0: It may sound difficult, but I think you could figure this one out. Today's word is Bildungsroman. Bildungsroman. Hear me out.
1: What?
0: Like I'm saying, just think of it. Okay. Phonetically and the syllables. Bildungsroman.
2: Bildungsroman.
0: Yeah, it's just like that. Bildungsroman.
2: Bildungsroman.
0: How would you spell Bildungsroman? And then we'll discuss what it means. I think you might need a little spelling music.
1: I think I'm going to need a lot of spelling music. Wait,
0: Bildungsroman.
1: I'm going to do like build, like Bildungsroman. What?
0: Not
1: there's
0: too
1: no
0: far
1: way that's
0: off,
1: even close.
0: Well, maybe
2: just a bit outside.
0: Yeah, we're not too far off, but it's just take out the U in the beginning. But B I L D U N G S R O M A N.
1: Bildungs- I only missed it by two letters.
0: Yeah, that's what I'm saying. Bildungsroman.
2: Bildungsroman.
0: Yeah. Is like I said, you could probably spell it. It's a novel about the moral and psychological growth of the main character. There's been a few of these. Huh. My goodness. Harry Potter is considered like a seven-volume Bildungsroman right there. Huh. Or Huck Finn could be considered a Bildungsroman. Comes from the German nouns Bildung, meaning education, and Roman, meaning novel. So
1: it's the protagonist in a story that grows.
0: In a transformation, spiritual adulting, growing up into, you know, maturity, that kind of thing. Bildungsroman. Your word for today.
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2: I'm Dan Warren. We start in Washington, where in a direct challenge to the White House, the House has passed a bipartisan war powers resolution to halt unauthorized military action against Iran. The 215 to 208 vote marks a major foreign policy clash on Capitol Hill. Ben Thomas has the latest.
3: Displeasure with the Iran war appears to have grown on Capitol Hill.
4: On this vote, the yeas are 215 and the nays are 208. The concurrent resolution is adopted.
3: A handful of Republicans joining with Democrats to pass a resolution to end the three-month-long war. It next goes to the Senate, where four Republicans joined Democrats in advancing a similar measure last month. Yet a final vote on that one still has not been taken. While Secretary of State Marco Rubio and the Trump administration have maintained,
5: Operation Epic Fury is concluded. We achieved the objectives of that operation.
3: Arguing the War Powers Act does not apply, and the president said he's not seeking congressional sign-off.
6: Nobody's ever asked for it before. It's never been used before. Why should we be different?
3: Ben Thomas, Washington.
2: Meanwhile, it's been reported that President Trump is expected to nominate his defense attorney, Todd Blanche, to serve as the nation's next attorney general. The upcoming selection marks a major shift for the leadership of the Justice Department. Patrick McKenzie has the details.
7: Blanche, a former federal prosecutor who successfully led the president's legal defense team through multiple high-profile trials, has recently been serving as the acting attorney general. Sources close to the transition say the official nomination underscores the administration's desire to place a trusted loyalist at the helm of federal law enforcement. If confirmed by the Senate, Blanche will be tasked with executing a sweeping overhaul of the department, prioritizing immigration enforcement, and dismantling what the administration calls the weaponization of the justice system.
2: To the Middle East, where violent disruptions continue in the region as ongoing military actions severely undermine recent diplomatic efforts. Karen Shamas has the latest on the rising casualties in Gaza.
8: Local hospitals have confirmed that overnight Israeli airstrikes in Gaza have killed at least 9 Palestinians. The Palestinians were killed by at least 4 separate Israeli strikes in Gaza City, with Shifa Hospital receiving the bodies. Israel's military has not commented on the strikes. Despite a ceasefire in October 2025, Israeli forces have continued to carry out repeated airstrikes in Gaza, killing more than 936 Palestinians since the ceasefire agreement. Just a few days before the most recent Israeli strikes, street vendor Hassan Fakawi told the AP that the truce is a lie and that they have been forgotten, adding, "Here we can die at any moment." I'm Karen Shamas.
2: There's been a major milestone for recovery efforts in Western North Carolina. Greg Watson has details on the beloved state park welcoming back visitors ahead of schedule.
9: State officials have announced that Chimney Rock State Park is officially reopening to the public following extensive repair work. The park was forced to close down entirely after suffering catastrophic infrastructure and trail damage from a major landslide. Crews have worked around the clock to restore safe access to the iconic landmark well ahead of the original timeline. While some trails remain limited, local leaders say the early reopening provides a massive, much-needed economic boost to the region's tourism-dependent small businesses.
2: I'm Dan Warren, and this is Radio Network News.
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10: 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I am 13 years old. 6 years ago, I was injured in a car accident that left me paralyzed from the waist down. 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

0: Lots of texts to get to today, so let's get right into them. Listener Jim said, weighted backpacks. His neighbor kid is a hotshot. They have 50-pound backpacks plus a chainsaw, and they do five-mile runs for training. So maybe is he a fire dog who's, you know, attacking forest fires, or just a arborist, or I don't know what he is, but anyway. Quint, Brad, I agree. This, again, got traction. I agree. Hot dogs are hot dogs in a hot dog bun with any of the toppings. However, and he was not the only one to offer this, if you sliced it lengthwise and put it between two slices of bread, who's slicing hot dogs and putting it between two slices of bread?
1: Yes, so they can call it a sandwich?
0: You could call it a Frankfurter hot dog sandwich, but it's like, why? You already have buns made for it, but yes.
1: Then it's a sandwich if you split it in two and put the bread the other way?
0: Technically, you could say, okay, it's a sandwich, but why is my question? Just to say it's a sandwich?
1: Well, listen, they climbed Mount Everest because it was there. They did that because it was...
0: Also, Anita giving love to the podcast. This last Sunday, she was working in the yard enjoying several of our podcasts. She listened to five random ones, so thank you for keeping her company. She also enjoyed the smell of someone's barbecue. And there's not many more smells more wonderful than that. So.
1: So good. So I wonder if you can randomize it, just like pick a day and have it just...
0: Probably.
1: Oh, okay. Sure. I just thought it was chronological.
0: It is, but you could still probably get a player that played them, shuffled them random. Anyway.
1: Cool.
0: Yeah, thanks, Anita. If you want to listen to the podcast, everybody can. Just go to where podcasts are available. It's free. 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Here's some news.
2: The Roundup with Ashley Page.
1: Well, a new study found that a daily glass of juice may help improve your diet and your mood. Researchers followed adults who typically ate very few fruits and vegetables and then allowed them to count a serving of juice or a smoothie towards that five a day target. Although the jury is still out on whether fruit juice belongs in the healthy guidelines because of the sugar content. They did say there were no short-term negative effects on, you know, cholesterol, inflammation, blood sugar.
0: You should always try and get fruit in its whole form.
1: Right. Well, and the other thing they found is that people were drinking a glass instead of just like, you only really just need a few ounces. That's really what you should be drinking. So the ultimate family night apparently looks like a cozy sleepover. It's just too expensive to eat out and go out, especially for families. A new study found families are actively making more time at home for, you know, just bonding, doing things like movie nights, video games, board games, baking, even family spa nights made the cut. Plus, the classic family night in is also getting a bit of a Gen Z era makeover because they've got co-op games too, like TikTok dances. So there you go. Okay. Something fun to do this weekend. All right. Will Arnett is going to be starring alongside Kristen Stewart in a limited series called The Challenger on Prime Video. It will explore the events leading up to the Challenger disaster, the subsequent investigation, and Sally Ride's role as the first American woman in space. Arnett portrays NASA official George Abbey, the director of flight operations, who played, first of all, a crucial role in Ride's selection for the Challenger mission, but then became the director of the Johnson Space Center and went on to deal with the investigation of the explosion. No release date has been announced. And that's your news.
3: 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Oh, yeah.

0: Well, I know that they're coming in some form or another. But, you know, robots, we've seen several versions unveiled by Tesla and others to say that, yeah, they're coming and they're going to be unleashed in the workforce. And we've already seen it in the automotive industry with these robot arms that have been assembling things for probably 30 years by now. And so the automatons, these humanoid robots, those are the ones they're saying that are going to be starting taking over a lot more jobs. And you're like,
1: oh, yeah.
0: Okay, well, there goes the workforce. But for they're beginning with menial tasks like cleaning the house and things like that, which I don't think I see the need for it yet.
1: So it's kind of interesting because I did see a robot dog recently, and they've been putting those in, you know, some of the, not only the bigger cities, but even some of the smaller cities where it can walk around and kind of patrol and, you know, check things out and stuff like that. And so now they're like, you know, this could work in a home environment. So they're asking people right now to let your house be really messy and have these AI robot things come over and kind of clean it. Mm-hmm. But they want to be able to film it so they can see how you're supposed to really clean something. And I thought, you know, that is kind of interesting because when you're cleaning your house, you're really doing a deep clean. You're moving stuff. You're, you know, getting in there, wiping stuff down. And while, you know, you don't necessarily always have time to perform that, it can be kind of menial and time consuming, but to hire someone can also be very expensive. So you
0: it sure can,
1: kind of
0: actually.
1: in that in that middle ground of, you know, it would be kind of nice because I do have my little floor one that goes around and that's nice, but it just does the floors. It's not, you know, cleaning stuff and wiping stuff down. So would you let an AI robot come in and, you know, really kind of clean your house?
0: If it was free, sure, I'd try it. But I'm not going to pay for the service. No. It's, okay. it,

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What are some? We'll tell you next. When I first

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0: Well, it's not quite officially summer, but yeah, schools are mostly out by now. And I know it begins the 21st when the summer solstice occurs, but that's also a sad day, by the way, because the sun starts getting a little bit shorter every day.
1: I know.
0: Anyway, but summertime means festivals and fairs and carnivals and all the fun stuff you get to do.
1: Oh, yeah.
0: And there's a lot of great ones, you know, famously.
1: Strawberry Festival and the fairs and all the different, the Peach Festival. I'm like, those are awesome. Those are really fun. Yeah. But sometimes there's really interesting ones. I mean, like I've been up to Gilroy, California and done that garlic.
0: Garlic
1: and you
0: festival,
1: can smell that from miles
0: That's
1: away.
0: Right. Yeah.
1: But there's some very interesting ones this year. There's the International, I'll have you know, International Horseradish Festival. Coming up this weekend, by the way, in Collinsville, Illinois.
0: Okay.
1: All kinds of fun stuff. You know, of course, a Bloody Mary contest. Lots of food with horseradish in there as well. There is the... Ooh, I should ask my sorority sister about this. She lived in the Florida Keys for a long time. She just moved from there.
0: Wow.
1: But they have an underwater music festival coming in July where snorkelers get to go underwater and enjoy a concert.
0: Maybe at Penny Camp State Park down there,
1: Yeah, I don't know. I don't know. The West Virginia Roadkill Cook-Off in September, latest September in West Virginia. Of course, very interesting ingredients for sure. I love the little woolly worms.
0: Yeah.
1: They're just the cutest thing. There's a woolly worm festival in North Carolina in middle of October where you can actually win $1,000 if your woolly worm eats the most stuff.
0: Okay.
1: And they also get the honor of predicting the upcoming winter weather's predictions. And then in Huntley, Illinois, the Wednesday before Thanksgiving, there is, you've heard of Rocky Mountain oysters, right?
0: I sure have, yes.
1: So this is the turkey version.
0: Really? Wow.
1: Yeah. Yeah, they say it's at a pub, so you have to be at least 21.
0: Okay.
1: But they said a lot of fun, and big baskets of those.
0: Those are not peanuts.
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Well, he used to be a contestant on Jeopardy. Now he's the host. But Ken Jennings was amazing on that show. We're going to play a little Ken Jennings specific Jeopardy next.

0: This is Jeopardy! That's right, it's game time. And there was a couple of dates in history. I believe it was this week that Ken Jennings made his very first appearance on Jeopardy on one of these dates of history. So I thought, how fitting. Let's go back in time. And let's give you, according to the internet, his first round of questions ever on Jeopardy. I'll give you the categories and you can choose the dollar amount. Remember, all of your answers must be in the form of a question.
1: Got it.

0: There's E-words, quotable recent movies, state capitals, potent potables, American history, and potpourri. Where would you like to begin, Ashley?
1: I will take E-words.
0: E-words.
1: How much ever you want to give it to me for.
0: Let's start you off at $200. Let's start you off early.
1: Yeah.
0: A fast-spreading outbreak of a disease.
1: An epidemic. What is an epidemic? Oh, almost got buzzed. Almost got buzzed.
0: Judges were about to... Is correct. Yes.
1: Okay.
0: All right. Let's move down the board. Just quotable recent movies. Choose the dollar amount.
1: Recent movies. What year was that, though?
0: Well, this was been in the early 2000s.
1: Oof. Okay.
0: Yeah. Mm. What dollar amount? Let's go for $600.
1: Okay.
0: Put some Windex on it.
1: The only
0: is that advice
1: movie,
0: from the 2002 hit.
1: The only movie that I remember with a lot of Windex references was What Is My Big Fat Greek Wedding.
0: Is correct for $600, Ashley. Yes. All right. State capitals. Let's give you an easy one at $400.
1: Okay.
0: What is the capital of the Peach State?
1: What is Athens, Georgia? No, it's Atlanta. What is Atlanta?
0: I'm sorry, Ashley. We have to take your first answer in.
1: Oh.
0: It is Atlanta, yes.
1: I know. I got that A in my head. I was like, Athens.
0: Let's go to Potent Potables. You say you were a bartender once upon a time. What is, for $600, spirit mixed with Drambuie in a rusty nail?
1: What is what?
0: Drambuie in a rusty nail.
1: Rusty nail. I don't think I've ever made a rusty nail. Is that bourbon? What is bourbon?
0: I'm sorry. The correct answer we're looking for is scotch.
1: See, scotch and whiskey and bourbon, it's so confusing to me. It's all kind of the same thing anyway.
0: Alex Trebek, what do you say from Beyond the Grave?
1: Whatever.
0: Sorry, he's spoken.
1: That's why I didn't like being a bartender.
0: American history. Let's go for $800.
1: Okay, sure.
0: The president who signed the Interstate Highway Act.
1: I don't know, like Eisenhower? Who was Eisenhower?
0: Is correct, Ashley.
1: Is
0: wow.
1: it really?
0: What a guess. Okay.
1: Wow.
0: Let's get final category here. Potpourri.
1: Okay.
0: For $1,000, Ashley.
1: Okay.
0: French for an accomplished fact. In fact, we're going to make this...
1: Oh, is that the whole thing?
0: We're going to make this your daily double.
1: I would like to bet no money because I... Only thing is coming to mind is accoutrement, and that's not it.
0: And so, in the form of a question,
1: What is accoutrement?
0: Oh, yeah. I'm sorry, Ashley. Yeah. No, you lose all of the money you wagered on that one. It's fait accompli is the correct answer.
1: Good thing I only wagered nothing. Yeah.
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2: I'm Dan Warren. We start in Washington, where in a direct challenge to the White House, the House has passed a bipartisan war powers resolution to halt unauthorized military action against Iran. The 215 to 208 vote marks a major foreign policy clash on Capitol Hill. Ben Thomas has the latest.
3: Displeasure with the Iran war appears to have grown on Capitol Hill.
4: On this vote, the yeas are 215 and the nays are 208. The concurrent resolution is adopted.
3: A handful of Republicans joining with Democrats to pass a resolution to end the three-month-long war. It next goes to the Senate, where four Republicans joined Democrats in advancing a similar measure last month. Yet a final vote on that one still has not been taken. While Secretary of State Marco Rubio and the Trump administration have maintained,
5: Operation Epic Fury is concluded. We achieved the objectives of that operation.
3: Arguing the War Powers Act does not apply. And the president said he's not seeking congressional sign-off.
6: Nobody's ever asked for it before. It's never been used before. Why should we be different?
3: Ben Thomas, Washington.
2: To the Middle East, where violent disruptions continue in the region as ongoing military actions severely undermine recent diplomatic efforts. Karen Shamas has the latest on the rising casualties in Gaza.
7: Local hospitals have confirmed that overnight Israeli airstrikes in Gaza have killed at least 9 Palestinians. The Palestinians were killed by at least 4 separate Israeli strikes in Gaza City, with Shifa Hospital receiving the bodies. Israel's military has not commented on the strikes. Despite a ceasefire in October 2025, Israeli forces have continued to carry out repeated airstrikes in Gaza, killing more than 936 Palestinians since the ceasefire agreement. Just a few days before the most recent Israeli strikes, street vendor Hassan Fakawi told the AP that the truce is a lie and that they have been forgotten, adding, "Here we can die at any moment." I'm Karen Shamas.
2: In sports, speculation is growing that Madison Square Garden could soon see a high-profile political figure courtside. Gethin Kulbar has the details on potential security preparations underway for the NBA Finals.
8: There has been no announcement that President Donald Trump plans to attend an NBA Finals game at New York's Madison Square Garden next week. However, NBA Commissioner Adam Silver hinted at Trump's intentions Wednesday when he said sports remains something that unifies even in divided times. Silver, without saying Trump's name, responded to a question about unique people coming to finals games in New York and how the league prepares for such events. The New York Post, citing anonymous sources, reported Wednesday that Garden officials have performed security walkthroughs in anticipation of a Trump visit. I'm Gethin Kulbar.
2: There's been a major milestone for recovery efforts in Western North Carolina. Greg Watson has details on the beloved state park welcoming back visitors ahead of schedule.
9: State officials have announced that Chimney Rock State Park is officially reopening to the public following extensive repair work. The park was forced to close down entirely after suffering catastrophic infrastructure and trail damage from a major landslide. Crews have worked around the clock to restore safe access to the iconic landmark well ahead of the original timeline. While some trails remain limited, local leaders say the early reopening provides a massive, much-needed economic boost to the region's tourism-dependent small businesses.
2: I'm Dan Warren, and this is Radio Network News.
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0: Thank you, Grant. Lots of your texts to get to at 888-922-7234. Let me just state one of the obvious ones that he said. If you guys came to his house for lunch and he said, hey, Ashley, you look hungry. Let me make you a sandwich really quick. Then in a few minutes, I came out of the kitchen with a hot dog. Mm-hmm. You'd think that he's a weirdo. A hot dog is not a sandwich in all caps. I agree.
1: I would think he's weird giving a vegetarian a hot dog. So that's why I think.
0: I think I have veggie dogs. In the great tradition of naming dogs, he says all of his have been after great artists. His Pyrenees Mountain dogs were John Singer Sargent. He also had Francisco Goya. Technically, it was not a dog. It was an iguana, but he was a good boy. He also had a parrot named Michelangelo.
1: Aww.
0: His favorite comfort food is a big old crawdad boil.
1: Okay.
0: He loved that my son was in the studio the other day.
1: Yes.
0: Majoring in Taylor Swift. Isn't there a drainage ditch you can throw your money into instead, he says.
1: Oh, boo.
0: And then finally, speaking of world records, he's been keeping track, and he believes our very own Ashley has set a new record for the most failed quiz challenges in radio history. So says Grant.
1: I believe he's right. Can I get in the Guinness Book of World Records for that?
0: I think you can. You can get in for just about anything these days. So.
1: Okay, well.
0: All good stuff. Thanks for texting in, Grant. 888-922-7234 is how he does. You can, too. Here's news.
2: The Roundup with Ashley Page.
1: Well, while we historically have had to wait until, like, normally early to mid-July for those massive prime deals and all that kind of stuff, not this year, since over 80% of Americans are continuing to experience one of the worst financial climates, the big box stores said, hey, we're here to help. Deals on everything from groceries to laptops, everything in between. They said this is actually going to be a really great time, even though nobody wants to think of back to school already, but great time to get a lot of the back to school stuff. Okay. Walmart deal event and the Best Buy Tech Fest are both going to be running June 22nd through the 28th. And then Amazon Prime Week and the Target Circle deals are going to be June 23rd through the 26th. Well, a new study has found, in fact, you even mentioned earlier that it's Hug Your Cat Day.
0: Yeah.
1: A new study found that if you need to chill out, consider hanging out with a cat.
0: Okay.
1: New research shows that just 10 minutes of petting a cat can seriously lower your stress levels. Simple feline interaction reduces cortisol. That's the hormone that makes us feel stressed. It also boosts oxytocin. That's the hormone, the love hormone that helps you feel like connected and calm. So Netflix is developing a TV series adaptation of And Justice for All, the 1979 film that starred Al Pacino. The series will explore the life of an idealistic attorney grappling with a corrupt legal system. The original film was a huge box office success and received two Oscar nominations, including one for Pacino's performance. It, of course, delivered the iconic line, "You're out of order." No casting or production details have been released yet. And that's your news.
2: Sanford Soundtrack, WFJA.

group of people goes out and then comes the check. Do you split it? Do you pick it up? And what do you do with the people who are like, well, I just had water and I don't want to pay the tip? So we'll talk about that next.

0: Well, look, here's a pro tip. If you're going out to dinner with friends, just make the decision before you even walk into the restaurant. Are you going to be footing the bill for the whole party, or are you going to be splitting the check? Because it always gets awkward right as the check is dropped to go, oh, are we going to split? Or are we going to? No, make that decision before you walk in.
1: Well, you can.
0: Well, some places do, some don't, but there are apps you could probably use these days, but we always make a decision before that and go either, oh, you know, we got it tonight, don't worry about it, or I'll ask immediately separate checks before we order. So,
1: well, yeah, because I know AI, at least for iPhones, is coming up with like a little split bill feature thing where you can just kind of figure it out, and then it tells you your tax and your blah, blah, blah. Right. But I went out, there's a group of friends of mine and I that we try to go out usually on Fridays once a week, and sometimes there's four of us.

0: it. I know you don't like it.
1: Yeah.
0: But when it comes to splitting the bill, would you then go on the QR and handle it that way?
1: Maybe, although it's rare the kind of restaurants we go to don't split it for us. You know, we tend to shy away from the ones that don't. But, yeah, the places we go, they always say, oh, sure. So we'll say, okay, our bill is this, and then they'll take everyone else's order and do it that way. So,
0: well, I'm finding more and more don't split the bill. They're saying we're just not going to do it. Which,
1: you see, the thing is, you've told me stories about your friend who's like, okay, I had water, so there's no drink there, and I'm paying tax, and they really do the fine, granular level of, I'm not paying for extras. I'm just like, okay.
0: Right.
1: You ordered the appetizer. I didn't have any, so I'm like, oh, boy. One of those really spoils it all.
0: Yeah, it definitely does. So when it comes to bill splitting, do you like a QR thing where it kind of literally you can pick and say, oh, I had this, I had that, you know, whatever? Or do you prefer, you know, to go to restaurants only that will already split for you so there's no headache at all?
1: 888-922-7234.
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Mm-hmm.

Well, we tend to apologize for all kinds of things. Oh, I'm so sorry to bother you. Oh, I'm so sorry about this. And they've come out with a list and they said, there's actually some things you should never apologize for. That's next.

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WFJA-FM.

0: Well, I got news for you. Late breaking news here 56 years later. There's a film that came out in 1970 called Love Story with Ally McGraw. In that, the famous line says, "Love means you never have to say you're sorry." I got news for you. You absolutely have to say you're sorry in a relationship. In fact, many times you have to say you're sorry in a relationship. So I completely just say, love means you never have to do that. No.
1: Right.
0: No, love means you have to go, yeah, okay, I can see where I've messed up, so I owe an apology here.
1: Yeah, sometimes in movies they come up with lines and you're like, I don't know that I necessarily agree with that.
0: Yes.
1: But it's interesting because they say there are some times that you really should never need to apologize to people on certain things. And a lot of adults now say they're organizing their social lives around sleep. And so, like, for me, I'm a blue hair. I like to eat early. I like to get my stuff done early. I'm not a let's go out and hang out till midnight. Mm-hmm. So I'm like, you know, I can't go to that event. It doesn't start until, you know, X time. It's too late for me. And people have always made fun of me for that. That is on the list. Even the younger crowd is saying, you know what? We're saying we want to go take a nap. We don't want to have to apologize for, you know, taking a nap.
0: Okay.
1: And they said that's one of the things, needing alone time or needing to, you know, go take a nap. You shouldn't have to apologize for that.
0: All right.
1: Taking time to respond to a message. Some people respond like super fast.
0: Yeah.
1: Some people it's like a couple of days. So, I mean, if I, it's very rare that I'm going to take a couple of days to respond to somebody,
0: mm-hmm.
1: but I will say, oh, I'm sorry, I've taken so long. Because normally I think it's fair within a day to respond.
0: Yeah.
1: Having a messy house. A lot of times when people come over, you're like, oh, I'm so sorry, the house is messy. Mm. And they said, you shouldn't have to feel like you owe anybody an apology for living in your house.
0: Agreed.
1: Doing well in life. There aren't a lot of people that are really doing well, but I guess people feel guilty if they do, if they are doing a little well.
0: If you spent the time and the effort to be where you are successfully, then hey, take the accolades and go, thank you. I worked hard to get here.
1: I guess a lot of people feel, and then this one, like you said, your past mistakes. So I guess owning up to something that just occurred, but if someone is saying, oh, and you did that 15 years ago and you did this, then you say, listen, I'm not going to own, every day past mistakes. So what would you guys add to this list? Things that you're like, I don't feel like I need to apologize for that.
0: Let us know at 888-922-7234.
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There was a little band out of Pasadena, California, who took the world by storm. They were known by their last name, Van Halen. We'll play some clips, and you can identify it next.

0: doesn't love a good Van Halen song, right, David Lee Roth? I agree. So with that, I'm going to give you a quiz on the intros of very famous Van Halen songs. But you only get 1 second of them. I mean, just enough to go, I think I know that.
1: Okay.
0: Starting with some low-hanging fruit, let's begin here. I mean.
1: Jump.
0: Yes, is correct. How about this?
1: You Really Got Me.
0: Yes.
1: Oh, that's when Sammy Hagar was with them.
0: Yes, exactly. The Van Hagar years.
1: Something about tomorrow. You're tomorrow. You're tomorrow.
0: Yeah, but we need the title of the song.
1: Is that not the title of the song?
0: No.
1: Right Now?
0: Right Now is right correct. Now. Yes. Okay. Let's try this one. Love that song.
1: That's not Jamie's Crying.
0: No.
1: No. Okay. I need a little hint. I know it.
0: David Lee Roth himself has said, you know, Van Halen was just basically a dance band. We just had,
1: Dance the Night Away.
0: Dance the Night Away. Exactly correct. We just put 120 beats per minute and they're all out of danceable songs. Let's try this one. Yeah.
1: Oh.
0: Famous drum intro right there.
1: And I can see the video. He's walking up and down on the desks and he's, I don't feel tardy.
0: Mm-hmm.
1: Hot for Teacher.
0: Hot for Teacher is correct. All right. Yeah. Yep.
1: A bit of a deeper dive.
0: Well, one of the many people, Van Halen, to have covered the classic Martha Reeves and the Vandellas song, David Bowie and Mick Jagger did a version. No. Yeah. They'll be swinging, swaying, and records playing. And
1: Dancing in the Streets.
0: Dancing in the Street.
1: Okay.
0: And then finally. Just a little drum intro before the fireworks begin.
1: Is that You've Really Got Me?
0: Well, yeah, but the whole introduction to that song has its own separate name.
1: Oh, that's not Dulcimer. That's
0: yeah, like Steven I said, Tyler. it's a fireworks display of
1: Eruption.
0: Eruption is correct. That's right. What do you think, Diamond Dave? Not bad.
2: Oh, yes.
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5: I'm Dan Warren. Our top story, a major foreign policy clash on Capitol Hill as the House votes to restrict the administration's military authority in the Middle East. Meanwhile, the Senate pushes forward on a major enforcement funding bill. Greg Watson has the details from Washington.
6: In a direct challenge to the White House, the House has approved a landmark war powers resolution aimed at halting U.S. military action against Iran. A handful of Republicans broke ranks to join Democrats in a bid to end the three-month-long conflict. President Trump quickly blasted the vote as meaningless and labeled the dissenting Republicans grandstanders. Meanwhile, across the Capitol, the Republican-led Senate is moving forward with a $70 billion immigration enforcement bill. The momentum comes after senators successfully forced the administration to drop a controversial settlement fund intended for political allies, while also stripping a separate proposal for White House security from the legislation.
5: To Nevada, where a teenage girl accused in the brutal stabbing of three horses is scheduled to face a judge today. Levi Williams has the details on the upcoming court appearance and the community response.
7: The juvenile suspect faces multiple felony counts of animal cruelty following a shocking incident that left the local equestrian community reeling. According to investigators, the three animals were found with severe lacerations inside their stables, prompting an intense multi-agency investigation that led to the teenager's arrest. Prosecutors are expected to outline the severity of the charges during today's preliminary hearing, while local horse owners plan to gather outside the courthouse to demand strict accountability.
5: Turning to look at the wider world of sports now, and there are big updates from the NBA Finals, the tennis court, and the NFL gridiron. Gethin Kulbar has the latest sports update.
2: AP Sports, I'm Gethin Coolbaugh. The New York Knicks made it 12 straight playoff wins after rallying from 14 down in the second half to beat the San Antonio Spurs 105-95 in Game 1 of the NBA Finals. Jalen Brunson had 30 points to lead all scorers.
8: It's just a credit to the mentality we have as a team. But, I mean, we can't just be satisfied that we have a long way to go. We have a lot of things we can do to be better, but I'm happy we came with a win.
2: In tennis, 25th-seeded Deanna Schneider upset top-seeded Aryna Sabalenka in three sets in the quarterfinals at the French Open. Four-seeded Felix Auger-Aliassime was ousted in four sets by Flavio Cavoli. NFL former Super Bowl-winning quarterback Russell Wilson confirmed he is retiring to join CBS Sports, and the Santa Clara County District Attorney's Office issued an arrest warrant for San Francisco 49ers receiver Brandon Ayuk on a misdemeanor charge of exhibition of speeding. Gethin Coolbaugh, AP Sports.
5: There's been a major milestone for recovery efforts in Western North Carolina. Greg Watson has details on the beloved state park welcoming back visitors ahead of schedule.
9: State officials have announced that Chimney Rock State Park is officially reopening to the public following extensive repair work. The park was forced to close down entirely after suffering catastrophic infrastructure and trail damage from a major landslide. Crews have worked around the clock to restore safe access to the iconic landmark well ahead of the original timeline. While some trails remain limited, local leaders say the early reopening provides a massive, much-needed economic boost to the region's tourism-dependent small businesses.
5: I'm Dan Warren, and this is Radio Network News.
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0: Thanks, Karen. I see your text. 888-922-7234. What are their dogs' names? Buddy, Barbara, and Charlotte. So
1: Barbara.
0: Also human names.
1: I love that.
0: Also, Lars said, if you could have your own ice cream truck or backyard pool, how about your own beer cart, he says.
1: Oh, yeah.
0: Would be his option. So thanks, everybody, for getting in touch. Also, a voicemail. You can leave those as well. 888-922-7234. Johnny Boy said this.
2: You know what you should do? Say 30 seconds. That ain't fair to either one of you. It seems like it takes 45 seconds. You're reading off and you're eating 30 seconds up too long. So I will chime in and let you know.
0: Okay. When we play, everybody knows.
1: Sure.
0: Yeah, he thinks it's too short a time. So
1: I think we should give ourselves 45 seconds too.
0: All right. Extend the timer. Thank you, yes. Johnny Boy. Thanks, everybody. 888-922-7234. Voicemail, director of the studio, a text line. It does all three. Here's some news.
3: The Roundup with Ashley Page.
1: Well, a new study found that a glass of juice every day could not only improve your diet, but your mood. Researchers followed adults who typically ate very few fruits and vegetables and allowed them to count one serving of juice or smoothie towards their five-a-day target. The interesting thing was they did begin eating a little bit more of the fruits and vegetables. However, the jury is still out on whether fruit juice belongs in the healthy eating guides because it does have pretty high sugar content.
0: Yeah.
1: And the fact that when people have a juice, they order like a big juice. I mean, it comes in, 20 ounces. You only need like 4 or 5 ounces of a little juice.
0: And being a fruitarian, that's fine, but it's the fiber from the fruit that helps so much to offset all of the sugar and all that stuff.
1: Right. Yeah. So the ultimate family night apparently looks a lot like a cozy sleepover. Matching PJs and having fun because it's expensive. If you've got kids and you guys all want to go out and do something, it's going to cost you some money. So they said people are staying in. A new study found families are actively making more time for movie nights at home, video games, board games, baking, even family spa nights made the cut. And the classic Family Night In is also getting a Gen Z era update with things like TikTok dance videos as well.
0: Okay.
1: So a new movie called How to Rob a Bank stars Nicholas Holt leading a crew of social media savvy bank robbers alongside Zoe Kravitz, Pete Davidson, and John C. Reilly. The crew's viral fame complicates their heists, drawing attention of an FBI agent, played by Riley, and a software engineer. It comes to theaters September 4th. And that's your news.
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0: Certainly by now, if you've been a listener to this show, you can pick up things along the way. We're not shying away from sharing who we are as people on this show, so you can pick up some facts. One of the two of us enjoys eating a lot of candy, and you could probably pick that up if you've been a listener. Another one of us doesn't eat breakfast. In fact, their favorite meal would be lunch. So figure those things out between the two of us.
1: I know. But it's interesting because you had gone to the doctor, I don't know, end of last year maybe, or early this year or whatever, and he was like, the scale looks a little different than it used to.
0: Yeah.
1: And so you were like, okay, I got to change some stuff, whatever.
0: Sure did.
1: And you did.
0: Yep.
1: But even though you're not a breakfast person, a new study out of Yale found that, and I do remember growing up like this, you'd have breakfast and then you'd have a second breakfast sometimes. And so it was called second breakfast. A study out of Yale said the key could be to losing weight could be eating breakfast not only once, but twice. Now, of course, you don't want the big, huge sausage and the gravy and the whole thing, kind of a breakfast. But they said a little one kind of triggers your body to go, oh, there's food. We got to start our metabolism. Mm. And then you have a little bit, a couple hours later, a little bit of a bigger breakfast. Okay. So what do you think about that? You're not a breakfast person.
0: I break my fast literally with lunch. So,
1: yeah.
0: But again, lunch for me can come as early as 10:30, 11 o'clock. So I could do it pretty early, and I tend to eat an early dinner too. So, you know, I'm still getting in my requirements, but it's what you're eating which makes all of the difference.
1: But so. I do like the idea of a little something and then a little something more, because that's how growing up we would oftentimes have a little bit more of a
0: Have little hand fist size snacks of appropriate food, not handfuls of peeps, then yes, you can do that. But, you know, the obvious key is the right choice of food. So,
1: all right. So if you guys aren't typically a breakfast person, would you try something like this, not only incorporating breakfast, but adding a little breakfast and then a little bit of a bigger breakfast?
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0: kiss.
1: It is Dark 30, Cadet. It is time for you to rise and shine and fall in. Get those toes on the line with the shoulders back, chest out, stomach in as you report to General Trivia.
2: Mm-hmm.
1: He's here.
2: So we just talked about having breakfast and then second breakfast to kind of help, you know, lose weight.
1: Right.
2: But according to this, Americans eat 210 a billion calories each year worth of what?
1: So the way you phrased it made it sound specifically related to breakfast.
2: No. I mean, I've had these for breakfast, but and I've definitely every year have some, but you not so much.
1: So all right.
2: It's a category of food.
1: Well, I was okay. So like cereal, I was going to say something like that. That's
2: nope.
1: No. Snacks. Sweet snack or a savory snack?
2: Sweet.
1: Okay. Cookies.
2: Specifically, what kind of cookies?
1: Chocolate chip cookie.
2: No, a brand.
1: Oh.
2: Americans are eating 210 billion calories worth of these. And interestingly...
1: Oreos.
2: You can't even get them all the time.
1: Not Oreos. Nope. JoJo's with the candy mint in them for Christmas.
2: No. Nope.
1: You can't get them all the time.
2: You can't get them all the time.
1: People Fig Newtons.
2: That is not a cookie. If a hot dog's not a sandwich, that's not a cookie.
1: Maybe not. Specific brand, you can't get them all the time.
2: Kind of seasonal.
1: Okay. Not chocolate-based? Not chips or anything like
2: that? No, they definitely have a chocolate-based, several chocolate-based ones in their line.
1: Toll House, Keebler.
2: You don't really buy them inside the grocery store.
1: You make them.
2: You buy them outside the grocery store.
1: Ah, the Girl Scout cookies.
2: The Girl Scout cookies.
1: Yeah. Wow. Unless you're like me and you've had
3: 0.0
1: calories.
2: In how many years have you not had a...
1: I can't tell you the last time I had a Girl Scout cookie. It's got to be easily a decade, for sure.
2: Really?
1: Yeah.
2: You don't even go by their little stand and give them money or anything?
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0: fun fact time here on the show, bringing you these little tidbits of information that coincide on the date for today. Today, June 4th, happens to be National Cheese Day, which I don't eat a lot of this. If I do, it's a dairy-free version of it all, but I understand it is delicious, but it's not that great for me. So
1: cheese. It's just one of those food groups that, you think if you had to eliminate something in your diet, I don't know that I could ever get rid of cheese. But there are certainly people who don't like it or can't eat it for, whatever the reasons. Mm-hmm. Most people would agree it is just one of the best things ever invented. I'm in that category. There are so many different kinds and varieties from cultures all over the world. But interestingly, a lot of people thought it was around the Greek era where cheese really kind of came into it. However, chemical analysis of some perforated pottery from 5000 BC in Kujawia, which is now what Poland is, found milk fats in there, indicating that early farmers actually were doing this thousands of years before written records.
0: Yeah.
1: The written records were like from the 8th century BCE with the Greek writers, with Homer and Aristotle, and it showed that stuff. But they said, so it was a staple, and they also, of course, used it as trade. That's, as monetary.
0: Yeah, sure.
1: But if you love cheese, of course, there's the same ones that most of us always eat, but they said try one of the more kind of obscure, peculiar ones. There's one, it's spelled G-S-E-T-O-S-T. It's pronounced Yetost from Norway.
0: Okay.
1: And then there is a drunken goat cheese from Spain. So try a different variation today.
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2: I'm Dan Warren. Our top story, a major foreign policy clash on Capitol Hill as the House votes to restrict the administration's military authority in the Middle East. Meanwhile, the Senate pushes forward on a major enforcement funding bill. Greg Watson has the details from Washington.
3: In a direct challenge to the White House, the House has approved a landmark war powers resolution aimed at halting U.S. military action against Iran. A handful of Republicans broke ranks to join Democrats in a bid to end the three-month-long conflict. President Trump quickly blasted the vote as meaningless and labeled the dissenting Republicans grandstanders. Meanwhile, across the Capitol, the Republican-led Senate is moving forward with a $70 billion immigration enforcement bill. The momentum comes after senators successfully forced the administration to drop a controversial settlement fund intended for political allies, while also stripping a separate proposal for White House security from the legislation.
2: To Texas now, and a major biosecurity alert for ranchers. The U.S. Department of Agriculture has confirmed the first domestic case of a destructive livestock parasite in decades. Michelle Anderson has the details.
4: The USDA has confirmed a case of the New World screwworm in a three-week-old calf in Zavala County, Texas, marking the first time the flesh-eating parasite has been detected in the state since 1966. In response, the Texas Animal Health Commission has established a 12-mile quarantine zone around the site, prohibiting the movement of all warm-blooded animals without a formal inspection. While agricultural officials emphasize the food supply remains completely safe, ranchers are being urged to aggressively monitor herds for wounds to keep the invasive pest from spreading.
2: Meanwhile, a highly volatile morning on Wall Street as energy costs plunge and corporate tech giants take a heavy hit. Patrick McKenzie has the details on today's mixed opening numbers.
5: U.S. markets have opened mixed following the end of a nine-day winning streak for the S&P 500. While the Dow gained 0.7%, tech stocks are pulling the NASDAQ down over 1%. Broadcom tumbled 15% overnight despite beating forecasts, while apparel giant PVH fell 23% on a softened outlook. Meantime, crude oil prices have plunged more than 2%, trading near $93 a barrel. The sharp drop comes as both Israel and Lebanon agree to renew a fragile ceasefire, easing immediate global supply anxieties.
2: There's been a major milestone for recovery efforts in Western North Carolina. Greg Watson has details on the beloved state park welcoming back visitors ahead of schedule.
6: State officials have announced that Chimney Rock State Park is officially reopening to the public following extensive repair work. The park was forced to close down entirely after suffering catastrophic infrastructure and trail damage from a major landslide. Crews have worked around the clock to restore safe access to the iconic landmark well ahead of the original timeline. While some trails remain limited, local leaders say the early reopening provides a massive, much-needed economic boost to the region's tourism-dependent small businesses.
2: I'm Dan Warren, and this is Radio Network News.
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Central Carolina's Classic Hits, 105.5 WFJA. Good morning, Chris Morris, back with you again here on this beautiful Thursday morning. It's going to be a hot one today, though, folks. We've got partly cloudy skies across the area right now. We're going to continue to see partly cloudy skies into the afternoon, but we are going to crank up the heat as we're going to see high temperatures today approaching at 90 degrees. Tonight, it'll continue to be partly cloudy, lows getting down into the upper 60s. And tomorrow, more of the same, still partly cloudy skies and a bit warmer as, once again, temperatures will be in the low 90s.

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0: P. Memorial Golf Tournament, which is coming up on Wednesday, June the 10th. 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

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Game time set for 8 o'clock tonight at the Lenovo Center. That'll be opening faceoff. 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Again, opening faceoff set for 8 o'clock tonight. 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
2: I'm Dan Warren. Our top story: a major foreign policy clash on Capitol Hill as the House votes to restrict the administration's military authority in the Middle East. Meanwhile, the Senate pushes forward on a major enforcement funding bill. Greg Watson has the details from Washington.
3: In a direct challenge to the White House, the House has approved a landmark war powers resolution aimed at halting U.S. military action against Iran. A handful of Republicans broke ranks to join Democrats in a bid to end the three-month-long conflict. President Trump quickly blasted the vote as meaningless and labeled the dissenting Republicans grandstanders. Meanwhile, across the Capitol, the Republican-led Senate is moving forward with a $70 billion immigration enforcement bill. The momentum comes after senators successfully forced the administration to drop a controversial settlement fund intended for political allies, while also stripping a separate proposal for White House security from the legislation.
2: To Texas now, and a major biosecurity alert for ranchers. The U.S. Department of Agriculture has confirmed the first domestic case of a destructive livestock parasite in decades. Michelle Anderson has the details.
4: The USDA has confirmed a case of the New World screwworm in a three-week-old calf in Zavala County, Texas, marking the first time the flesh-eating parasite has been detected in the state since 1966. In response, the Texas Animal Health Commission has established a 12-mile quarantine zone around the site, prohibiting the movement of all warm-blooded animals without a formal inspection. While agricultural officials emphasize the food supply remains completely safe, ranchers are being urged to aggressively monitor herds for wounds to keep the invasive pest from spreading.
2: Meanwhile, a highly volatile morning on Wall Street as energy costs plunge and corporate tech giants take a heavy hit. Patrick McKenzie has the details on today's mixed opening numbers.
5: U.S. markets have opened mixed following the end of a nine-day winning streak for the S&P 500. While the Dow gained 0.7%, tech stocks are pulling the NASDAQ down over 1%. Broadcom tumbled 15% overnight despite beating forecasts, while apparel giant PVH fell 23% on a softened outlook. Meantime, crude oil prices have plunged more than 2%, trading near $93 a barrel. The sharp drop comes as both Israel and Lebanon agree to renew a fragile ceasefire, easing immediate global supply anxieties.
2: There's been a major milestone for recovery efforts in western North Carolina. Greg Watson has details on the beloved state park welcoming back visitors ahead of schedule.
6: State officials have announced that Chimney Rock State Park is officially reopening to the public following extensive repair work. The park was forced to close down entirely after suffering catastrophic infrastructure and trail damage from a major landslide. Crews have worked around the clock to restore safe access to the iconic landmark well ahead of the original timeline. While some trails remain limited, local leaders say the early reopening provides a massive, much-needed economic boost to the region's tourism-dependent small businesses.
2: I'm Dan Warren, and this is Radio Network News.
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Central Carolina's classic hits, 105.5 WFJA. That is Jennifer Page and Crush. Hey, Chris Morris hanging out with you until 2 o'clock this afternoon on this gorgeous Thursday. It is going to be hot out there today, folks, but it is going to be pleasant with low humidities, as pleasant as it can be with hot temperatures out there. We are going to continue to see mostly clear skies throughout the day today. Highs reaching the upper 80s, could even hit 90 in some spots, but as I said, the humidities will be low, so it'll be at least be tolerable out there today. Tonight, continued mostly clear, lows getting down into the upper 50s, and then tomorrow we see a few more clouds move in, but it's still going to be dry and hot. We'll call it partly cloudy tomorrow, and highs reaching the low 90s.

That's Adam Sandler's favorite rock band. That, of course, Styx and Come Sail Away here on Central Carolina's Classic Hits 105.5 WFJA. The Sanford Spinners are back in action on the baseball diamond. We're going to be carrying each and every Spinners home game right here all season long on WFJA. 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

0: tickets for tomorrow night's Spinners game out at Lee County High School against the Clayton Clovers. Again, I'll take caller 3 at 919-921-8795. 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

That is Meatloaf, I'll Do Anything for Love. Congratulations to Deb Sheets. She was the winner of our Sanford Spinners tickets just a few minutes ago. She's very excited to go out and see the Spinners take on the Clayton Clovers in their home opener coming up at Lee County High School tomorrow night at 7 o'clock. Of course, we're going to carry that game and all Spinners home games this season live right here on WFJA. Now, if you called in and you didn't win, don't be too disappointed, because lean into the radio right now. I'm going to tell you a secret. I've got another pair of tickets that I'm going to give away next hour. So you're going to have another opportunity to win, get a chance to go out and see the Sanford Spinners live as they open up the home portion of their schedule tomorrow night out at Lee County High School. But if you're looking for something to do tonight, don't forget the City of Sanford Summer Concert Series gets kicked off this evening at 6:30 out at Depot Park. 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
2: I'm Jen Clark. A flesh-eating parasite has reached the United States cattle population for the first time in 60 years. Officials say that a case of New World screwworm has been detected in a three-week-old calf in South Texas near the Mexico border. U.S. Secretary of Agriculture Brooke Rollins says that the parasite is not a disease, but an insect that feeds on living tissue.
3: Once removed and cleaned, animals treated early enough, including the calf that we're talking about, the eight-week-old bovine, that calf and those animals, if they're treated early enough, will recover and are safe to enter the food supply system.
2: While the parasite can infect humans and pets, experts say those cases are rare.
3: And there have been no further detections of New World screwworm in the United States. Top line, this pest does not cause any sort of a food safety issue. It is not a disease, but simply an insect that feeds on living tissues.
2: In a controversial last-minute decision, FIFA is banning outside reusable water bottles at World Cup tournament games, which are scheduled to begin next week in the U.S., Mexico, and Canada. The ban could be a major issue as temperatures are expected to soar. Last summer, the Club World Cup, which was held in the U.S., was the subject of multiple complaints due to the heat. FIFA says the ban is for the protection of both fans and players and says that venues will have misting stations, cooling tents, and hydration stations to keep spectators safe. The previous guidelines stated that fans could bring in empty, clear plastic bottles to games up to 1 liter. FIFA says that bottled water prices will not exceed the venue prices. A Sherpa guide who went missing on Mount Everest a week ago was found alive on Thursday. Donna Warder has more.
4: A helicopter lands on the roof of a hospital in Kathmandu, Nepal. It's carrying a Sherpa guide who was found crawling to base camp on Mount Everest Thursday, a week after he went missing. 52-year-old Dawa Sherpa and his client were among the last climbers on the mountain. As the climbing season came to an end and the route was dismantled, the client had made it back to base camp. Dawa's wife and daughter, who had already begun several days of funeral rituals, rushed to the hospital. The daughter says, "When we first heard about it, we could not be sure about it, if that person was indeed our father. So to be certain, we asked for photos to be sent, and only then we were sure and were very happy." I'm Donna Warder.
2: Lawmakers in North Carolina are moving forward with a bill that would expand the use of highway license plate readers throughout the state. The measure is supported by law enforcement officers, but opposed by many residents who are concerned about privacy. The readers capture license plate information on vehicles as they pass by a camera. Every scan records a plate number along with the location, time, and date. The program is set to expire on July 1st, but the bill would make it a permanent staple on North Carolina roads. I'm Jen Clark. This is Radio Network News.
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Central Carolina's Classic Hits, 105.5 WFJA. How are you doing? Chris Morris hanging out with you on this now Thursday afternoon. Hope you are having a great day. I'll be hanging out with you till about 2 o'clock, helping you get through your work day as we creep ever so close to that weekend. It's a beautiful day outside, although it is going to warm up and be kind of a hot one today, but we've got low humidity, so again, it will be tolerable. We'll see continued mostly clear skies throughout the day today, highs reaching the upper 80s, could hit 90 in a few outlying spots, but it will stay dry. Tonight, we're going to continue to see clear skies, lows getting down into the upper 50s, and tomorrow, a little bit warmer than today. We'll call it partly cloudy and highs in the low 90s.

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0: Donna Summer working hard for the money here on Central Carolina's Classic Hits, 105.5 WFJA. We appreciate you tuning us in while you work hard for your money today. But coming up this weekend, if you're looking for something fun to do and you happen to be a big fan of the classic cars, then you need to head out to the San Lee chapter of the Antique Automobile Club's Classic to Custom Car Show, which will be taking place in downtown Sanford coming up Saturday, 11 a.m. to 3 p.m. It'll be held in front of the historic town hall, just steps away from local eateries and boutiques. This event will feature incredible displays of vehicles ranging from those over 100 years old to modern classics of today. Very cool event. It includes door prizes, a silent auction, awards for various classes, something for the entire family. They're also going to have demonstrations for the kids. They're going to have hot rods, muscle cars, rat rods, all kinds of cool stuff out there. Again, that's the Classics to Custom Car Show coming to downtown Sanford this Saturday from 11 a.m. to 3 p.m. To the Southern League Cavaliers, your 2026 Class 6A state baseball champions.
1: Misses inside ball four. That'll load him up with. And coming in to score the game-winning run is Mark Searcy. Searcy caught him sweeping, and the Cavaliers are your 2026 state champions in North Carolina. Baseball runs through Sanford.
0: Get those ring fingers sized up, boys. You're state champions. 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

As Richard Marks and Satisfied here on Central Carolina's Classic Hits 105.5 WFJA. And speaking of Satisfied, I cannot be just satisfied with just giving away one pair of tickets to see the Sanford Spinners home opener on Friday night. So I'm going to give away another. I promised you I had another pair to give away, and we're going to give those away right now to, let's do caller number three again, 919-921-8795. Again, give me a call, 919-921-8795. You win a pair of tickets to see the Sanford Spinners host the Clayton Clovers tomorrow night at Lee County High School. It is the first of a three-game homestand over the weekend that the Spinners are going to have. Again, give me a call right now. Caller number three, 919-921-8795, 919-921-8795, and you can claim these tickets to go see the Spinners play at home tomorrow night at Lee County High School ballpark against the Clayton Clovers.

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2: I'm Jen Clark. A flesh-eating parasite has reached the United States cattle population for the first time in 60 years. Officials say that a case of New World screwworm has been detected in a three-week-old calf in South Texas near the Mexico border. U.S. Secretary of Agriculture Brooke Rollins says that the parasite is not a disease, but an insect that feeds on living tissue.
3: Once removed and cleaned, animals treated early enough, including the calf that we're talking about, the eight-week-old bovine, that calf and those animals, if they're treated early enough, will recover and are safe to enter the food supply system.
2: While the parasite can infect humans and pets, experts say those cases are rare.
3: And there have been no further detections of New World screwworm in the United States. Top line, this pest does not cause any sort of a food safety issue. It is not a disease, but simply an insect that feeds on living tissues.
2: In a controversial last-minute decision, FIFA is banning outside reusable water bottles at World Cup tournament games, which are scheduled to begin next week in the U.S., Mexico, and Canada. The ban could be a major issue as temperatures are expected to soar. Last summer, the Club World Cup, which was held in the U.S., was the subject of multiple complaints due to the heat. FIFA says the ban is for the protection of both fans and players and says that venues will have misting stations, cooling tents, and hydration stations to keep spectators safe. The previous guidelines stated that fans could bring in empty, clear plastic bottles to games up to 1 liter. FIFA says that bottled water prices will not exceed the venue prices. A Sherpa guide who went missing on Mount Everest a week ago was found alive on Thursday. Donna Warder has more.
4: A helicopter lands on the roof of a hospital in Kathmandu, Nepal. It's carrying a Sherpa guide who was found crawling to base camp on Mount Everest Thursday, a week after he went missing. 52-year-old Dawa Sherpa and his client were among the last climbers on the mountain. As the climbing season came to an end and the route was dismantled, the client had made it back to base camp. Dawa's wife and daughter, who had already begun several days of funeral rituals, rushed to the hospital. The daughter says, "When we first heard about it, we could not be sure about it, if that person was indeed our father. So to be certain, we asked for photos to be sent, and only then we were sure and were very happy." I'm Donna Warder.
2: Lawmakers in North Carolina are moving forward with a bill that would expand the use of highway license plate readers throughout the state. The measure is supported by law enforcement officers, but opposed by many residents who are concerned about privacy. The readers capture license plate information on vehicles as they pass by a camera. Every scan records a plate number along with the location, time, and date. The program is set to expire on July 1st, but the bill would make it a permanent staple on North Carolina roads. I'm Jen Clark. 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

Central Carolina's Classic Hits 105.5 WFJA. Chris Morris holding things down for you this afternoon. I'll be with you for another hour or so, broadcasting live here from the Speedy Express Shipping of Sanford Studios. Hope you're having a great Thursday. Excuse me, I'm a day off. Let's not push it back any. Let's keep moving forward. Let's get to that weekend. But hope you're having a great Thursday afternoon so far. Taking a quick look at our current weather conditions, we've got clear skies. It's very sunny out there, very warm. We've got a current temperature of 82 degrees, and we're looking at highs today reaching the upper 80s. Could even hit 90 in a few spots. Tonight will continue to be mostly clear, lows getting down into the upper 50s. And then tomorrow, a little bit warmer, a few more clouds, but we're still going to call it partly cloudy, still with relatively low humidities tomorrow and highs in the low 90s.

0: 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Congratulations to the Southern League Cavaliers, your 2026 Class 6A State Baseball Champions.
1: Misses inside ball four. That'll load him up once. And coming in to score the game-winning run is Max Cersei. Cersei caught him sleeping, and the Cavaliers are your 2026 State Champions in North Carolina. 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
0: Get those ring fingers sized up, boys. 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

All-timer there from Hall & Oates, Kiss is on my list. A shame there's such acrimony between those two. Man, they had so many great hits. That was certainly one of them back in the 1980s. Appreciate you hanging out with us here today on Central Carolina's Classic Hits, 105.5 WFJA. My name is Chris Morris, but taking a look at the clock on the wall, looks like it's time for me to head on out the door and head to the house. I appreciate you spending part of your Thursday with me. I had so much fun. Let's do it again tomorrow from 10 a.m. to 2 p.m. right here on your home for Central Carolina's Classic Hits, 105.5 WFJA. But don't you go anywhere, because Bryson Lyons is here. He is ready to play some more great tunage for you from the 1980s, as well as hits from the 70s and 90s right here on Central Carolina's Classic Hits, 105.5 WFJA.

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2: I'm Jen Clark. The Senate has kicked off a marathon vote for a $70 billion immigration enforcement bill. It's the sixth votorama of the 119th Congress, and a series of amendments are expected from both sides of the aisle. In opening remarks, Senate Minority Leader Chuck Schumer says the GOP cannot keep taking President Trump and his cronies at their word about the anti-weaponization fund and other issues.
3: Republican senators need to stop playing dumb. They need to listen to the truth and stop trusting these fools like Todd Blanche, who lies to the American people repeatedly.
2: Meanwhile, Ohio Senator Bernie Moreno says the Democrats are trying to distract from the actual issue at hand.
4: They are going to play so many games over the next 8, 9, 10 hours. Bring it on. Because what we will do today is we will make certain that communities are safe in this country.
2: A flesh-eating parasite has reached the United States cattle population for the first time in 60 years. Officials say that a case of New World screwworm has been detected in a 3-week-old calf in South Texas near the Mexico border. U.S. Secretary of Agriculture Brooke Rollins says that the parasite is not a disease, but an insect that feeds on living tissue.
5: Once removed and cleaned, animals treated early enough, including the calf, that we're talking about, the 8-week-old bovine, that calf and those animals, if they're treated early enough, will recover and are safe to enter the food supply system.
2: While the parasite can infect humans and pets, experts say those cases are rare.
5: And there have been no further detections of New World screwworm in the United States. Top line, this pest does not cause any sort of a food safety issue. It is not a disease, but simply an insect that feeds on living tissues.
2: And American Airlines announced on Thursday that it will be suspending some routes this summer due to high jet fuel prices amidst the war with Iran. A statement from the airline says it has adjusted service for select routes in August and September and will arrange alternate travel or refunds for travelers impacted by the changes. However, American also stated that it will not be cutting any of its routes permanently. The affected routes are mainly out of Los Angeles to Ohio, Pittsburgh, and Washington Dulles, as well as out of North Carolina to California and Canada. The cost of fuel has soared since the beginning of the war, with one barrel currently averaging at $142. In contrast, fuel was $99 per barrel before the war. Jet fuel accounts for nearly 30% of airlines' annual expenses. Lawmakers in North Carolina are moving forward with a bill that would expand the use of highway license plate readers throughout the state. The measure is supported by law enforcement officers, but opposed by many residents who are concerned about privacy. The readers capture license plate information on vehicles as they pass by a camera. Every scan records a plate number along with the location, time, and date. The program is set to expire on July 1st, but the bill would make it a permanent staple on North Carolina roads. I'm Jen Clark. 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

Prince with When Doves Cry here on Central Carolina's Classic Hits, WFJA 105.5. Hey, it's Bryson Lyons. I'm here with you until 6, helping you get through the rest of your workday and the drive home. Song, of course, one of my favorites from Purple Rain. Doesn't look like there's going to be a lot of rain, purple or otherwise, coming our way very soon. Right now, fair conditions, about 83 degrees outside. This afternoon, it's supposed to be sunny with a high near 89. Tonight, clear with a low around 54. Tomorrow, sunny, high near 94. Friday night, partly cloudy with a low around 65. Looks like the heat is going to continue up through the weekend. The only descriptor that I have for Sunday is hot. That's all I'm seeing in terms of the description of the weather for Sunday. So be sure to stay cool this weekend. Listen to the best of the 70s, 80s, and 90s. And we got one of my favorites from The Boss. We got Bruce Springsteen, Born to Run on WFJA.

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0: Wings with Good Night Tonight here on Central Carolina's Classic Hits, WFJA 105.5. One of my favorites by the band. Hey, it's Bryson Lyons. I'm here with you until 6 p.m., helping you get through the rest of your workday and the drive home. Got something from our friends at the City of Sanford coming up later in the hour. That's coming up after the best of the 70s, 80s, and 90s. Be sure to stick around.
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I say maybe there must be a solution to the one thing.

Central Carolina's Classic Hits, WFJA 105.5. That, of course, was 80s pop royalty Rod Stewart. Hey, it's Bryson Lyons here in the Speedy Express Shipping of Sanford studio. Hey, tonight, June 4th, 2026, 6:30 p.m., City of Sanford Summer Concert Series is starting again with Tuesday Night Music Club. Don't let the name confuse you. They are playing tonight on Thursday. All Thursdays starting June 4th at Depot Park, an exciting summer concert series filled with great music and evenings spent with friends, families, and the communities. 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Again, that's the City of Sanford Summer Concert Series starting tonight at 6:30 with Tuesday Night Music Club. 106 Charlotte Avenue, Sanford, North Carolina.

Simple Minds with Alive and Kicking here on Central Carolina's Classic Hits, WFJA 105.5. Hey, it's Bryson Lyons. I'm here with you until 6 p.m. I got some news about some Sanford area baseball, but I'll tell you about that next hour. Be sure you stick around. For now, let's get back to the best of the 70s, 80s, and 90s. Here's some Donna Summer on WFJA.

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2: I'm Jen Clark. New numbers from the Labor Department show that the amount of Americans filing for jobless aid has hit its highest number since the start of the war in Iran. Lisa Dwyer reports from Washington.
3: The number of Americans filing for jobless aid hit the highest level in 4 months last week, up 13,000 to 225,000. Layoffs, however, remain historically low, even with economic uncertainty brought on by the war in Iran. Despite historically low layoffs, the labor market seems to be mired in what economists call a low-hire, low-fire state, keeping the unemployment rate low at 4.3%, with many of those out of work still struggling to find new employment. I'm Lisa Dwyer.
2: Melinda French Gates announced on Thursday that she's making her first ever donation that focuses specifically on menopausal women. Haya Panjwani has more.
4: Melinda French Gates is donating $215 million to improve women's health worldwide. Melinda French Gates is pledging millions for contraceptive access and maternal care, as well as initiatives for middle-aged women. That brings her total donations for women's health to over $600 million in the past 2 years. French Gates has emphasized that women's health is fundamental to her work through Pivotal, her philanthropic and investment organization. The funding includes $40 million for mental health support in Africa and $10 million to improve menopause care in the U.S. She also aims to highlight underfunded areas and inspire other donors to join her efforts. I'm Haya Panjwani.
2: And a Florida woman has filed a lawsuit against the Campbell's Company and Walmart, claiming that she found living parasites in her SpaghettiOs. The suit alleges that Mary Hubbard and her child became seriously ill after consuming the canned meal and didn't notice the worm-like organisms until after they had started eating. She's seeking $75,000 in damages for the incident, which happened in 2024, and claims that she sustained permanent injuries, including a parasitic infection. Hubbard also says that she has physical and video evidence to support her claims. Campbell says it intends to fight the allegations, which they claim are without merit. Lawmakers in North Carolina are moving forward with a bill that would expand the use of highway license plate readers throughout the state. The measure is supported by law enforcement officers, but opposed by many residents who are concerned about privacy. The readers capture license plate information on vehicles as they pass by a camera. Every scan records a plate number along with the location, time, and date. The program is set to expire on July 1st, but the bill would make it a permanent staple on North Carolina roads. I'm Jen Clark. 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

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That was Madonna with Holiday here on Central Carolina's Classic Hits. Hey, it's Bryson Lyons. 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Fair conditions, about 83 degrees outside. Tonight, clear with a low around 54. Tomorrow, it's supposed to be sunny with a high near 94. Tomorrow night, partly cloudy, low around 65. Again, the heat is supposed to continue rising up until Sunday. Again, the only descriptor that I have for Sunday is hot. So stay cool, stay inside, listen to the best of the 70s, 80s, and 90s. We've got the Eagles right here on WFJA.

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0: WFJA 105.5. That was the Bee Gees with Staying Alive. And if anyone knows about staying alive and surviving and advancing, it's Sanford area baseball. High school baseball might be over, but the Sanford Spinners are back in action on the baseball diamond, and we will be carrying each and every Spinners home game right here all season long on WFJA. It all starts this Friday night with the Spinners home opener as they host the Clayton Clovers at Lee County High School in what is the first game of a three-game homestand for the Spinners this weekend. First pitch Friday night is scheduled for 7 p.m. Our pregame coverage will take the air at 6:30 p.m. with the radio play-by-play voice of the Spinners, Austin Thomas, calling all of the exciting action. Again, that is Friday night at 6:30 right here on your home for Spinners baseball, Central Carolina's Classic Hits, 105.5 WFJA. Hey, I got two tickets for that game. I'll give away the number to call after Billy Joel later this hour, so be sure to stick around.
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Billy Joel with A Matter of Trust here on your home for the best 70s, 80s, and 90s, WFJA 105.5. Hey, it's Bryson Lyons here with you until about 6 p.m., hoping you get through the rest of your workday and the drive home. 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Taking the fifth caller for these. Again, 919-921-8795. 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
2: I'm Jen Clark. Senate Republicans are on their way to passing a bill funding ICE and Border Patrol until 2029. Sagar Magani reports.
3: Senate Republicans have cleared a first hurdle as they try to pass a bill funding President Trump's immigration enforcement agencies. Chuck Schumer's Democrats promised a series of amendments before the bill could pass.
4: Amendment after amendment, vote after vote, Republicans are going to have to answer.
3: Ohio Republican Bernie Moreno's response?
5: Bring it on.
3: Schumer opened with an amendment to permanently block the president's nearly $1.8 billion fund for allies who claim government persecution. Schumer's urging the GOP to ignore the administration's claims that it won't move ahead with the fund.
4: Republican senators need to stop playing dumb.
3: That amendment failed, but more on the fund are coming, and it's unclear if GOP leaders will be able to beat them all back and pass the bill. Sagar Magani, Washington.
2: A security incident at Game 1 of the NBA Finals has resulted in two fans being banned for life by the league. Haya Panjwani has more.
6: The NBA banned two people for life from its arenas after one of them was arrested shortly after running onto the court during Game 1 of the NBA Finals and appearing to take a selfie next to Victor Wembanyama. The San Antonio Spurs did not appear bothered by the incident, which occurred during the fourth quarter of Game 1 between the Spurs and the New York Knicks. The NBA didn't disclose what role the second banned person, who didn't run the court, played in the incident. The game was stopped for 1 minute and 29 seconds before it resumed with a jump ball. I'm Haya Panjwani.
2: The first fan who ran onto the court for a selfie is reportedly a juvenile. After hitting its highest number in the last 9 months, Freddie Mac reports that mortgage rates are trending lower. Alex Vega has more.
7: Mortgage rates edge lower. Mortgage buyer Freddie Mac says the average rate on a 30-year mortgage fell this week to 6.48%. This decline comes a week after the average rate hit its highest level in 9 months. Mortgage rates have been mostly trending higher as oil prices and expectations for higher inflation have increased due to the war with Iran. That's pushed up the long-term bond yields that lenders use as a guide to pricing home loans. While average long-term mortgage rates remain lower than they were at this time last year, their upward trend has weighed on home sales this year. I'm Alex Vega.
2: The best bus drivers in North Carolina are in Raleigh today for the North Carolina State School Bus Road EO. Drivers, some with less than 2 years' experience and others with more than 40 years, are tested on everything from backing up to parallel parking. Today's winner will travel to the International Driving Competition in Texas at the end of the month, where prize money and a trophy are up for grabs. I'm Jen Clark. 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

Wham! With I'm Your Man here on your home for the best 70s, 80s, and 90s. Hey, it's Bryson Lyons here with you until 6 p.m. helping you get through your work day and your drive home. We're about halfway through my program here tonight. Hey, let's take a look outside. It's fair conditions, about 85 degrees outside. I'm looking outside the window right now. It is sunny. Sunny weather. Tonight, supposed to be clear with a low around 57. Tomorrow, sunny with a high near 95. Tomorrow night, partly cloudy, low around 65. Supposed to be hot on Sunday. That's the only thing that they're giving us for Sunday is hot. So stay inside, go out by the pool, listen to the best of the 70s, 80s, and 90s this weekend. The Sunday, of course, Big John Beach Party, Big Kahuna Beach Show, Johnny Miller, the best programming right here on WFJA. Hey, let's get back to the best of the 70s, 80s, and 90s. We got some Alanis Morissette here on WFJA.

0: The Police with the do do do da da da. Quite the funny name to pronounce on the radio. Hey, it's Bryson Lyons here in the Speedy Express shipping of Sanford Studio. I'm here until about 6 p.m. If you're looking for something to add to your weekend calendar, I got just the thing for you. Be sure you stick around. That's coming up later in the hour.
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0: done
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John Mellencamp with Wild Night here on Central Carolina's Classic Hits, WFJA 105.5. Hey, if you're looking for something to do on your weekend, the San Lee chapter of the Antique Automobile Club of America presents the Classics to Customs Car Show in downtown Sanford on Saturday, June 6th, 11 a.m. to 3 p.m., held in front of the historic town hall and only steps away from local eateries and boutiques. This event features an incredible display of vehicles ranging from those over 100 years old to modern classics. The show is both a AACA-sanctioned and open show, welcoming classic original cars, hot rods, muscle cars, and rat rods. Attendees can enjoy a cross-section of the automotive world with something for the whole family, including fire truck demonstrations and youth judging events. The event includes door prizes, a silent auction, awards for various classes, with something for the whole family.

REM with Stand here on WFJA 105.5, Central Carolina's classic hits. Hey, it's Bryson Lyons. I'm here with you until 6 p.m., playing the best of the 70s, 80s, and 90s. We're going to keep the good vibes rolling. We got some Diana Ross here on WFJA. Hope you enjoy.

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2: I'm Jen Clark. President Trump announced on Thursday that his administration will commit $700 million to the U.S. coal industry. Trump says the federal funds will be used to build new power plants, support aging power plants, and promote coal exports to Asia. The new plants will be built in West Virginia and Alaska, marking the first new coal plants in the country since 2013.
3: We will protect 14 coal plants and 42 coal mines. It's a tremendous number. And build two new coal plants and one massive new export terminal, because we're exporting coal. Coal's a great business, really a big business, and it's real power. It's in terms of power, there's really nothing like it.
2: The money will also go towards restarting a coal-fired power plant in Maryland. A truck-driving pastor is being called a hero after he thwarted an alleged kidnapping plot. Jennifer King reports.
4: Dramatic video from the dashboard camera of a truck-driving pastor captured what appears to be a woman trying to escape a kidnapping. Anthony Moore was driving in Aiken County, South Carolina last Friday when a woman with her hands cuffed behind her back ran into his path.
5: It was a young lady running, and that person in the car was seemingly trying to run him over.
4: According to a sheriff's report, the woman was taking a walk when a suspect in a green Cadillac came from behind her and told her he was with the police. She said he took her phone and social security card, put her in handcuffs, and placed her in the back seat of the car. When he stopped by a gated property and went to rummage in the trunk, she was able to climb over the front seat and escape through the driver's side door.
5: And she said, "Please help me. He's trying to kidnap me." And he pulled up beside me and her in the other lane and said that, showed me the side of a badge. What looks to be a badge.
4: The suspect, Jonathan Willard of New Ellington, has been jailed on one count each of kidnapping and impersonation of a law enforcement officer. I'm Jennifer King.
2: A security incident at Game 1 of the NBA Finals has resulted in two fans being banned for life by the league. Haya Panjwani has more.
6: The NBA banned two people for life from its arenas after one of them was arrested shortly after running onto the court during Game 1 of the NBA Finals and appearing to take a selfie next to Victor Wembanyama. The San Antonio Spurs did not appear bothered by the incident, which occurred during the fourth quarter of Game 1 between the Spurs and the New York Knicks. The NBA didn't disclose what role the second banned person, who didn't run the court, played in the incident. The game was stopped for 1 minute and 29 seconds before it resumed with a jump ball. I'm Haya Panjwani.
2: The first fan who ran onto the court for a selfie is reportedly a juvenile. The best bus drivers in North Carolina are in Raleigh today for the North Carolina State School Bus Road EO. Drivers, some with less than 2 years' experience and others with more than 40 years, are tested on everything from backing up to parallel parking. Today's winner will travel to the International Driving Competition in Texas at the end of the month, where prize money and a trophy are up for grabs. I'm Jen Clark. This is Radio Network News.
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Hey, it's Bryson Lyons in the Speedy Express Shipping of Sanford studio, and you're stuck with me until about 6 p.m. We are entering the last hour of my program today. I'm playing the best of the 70s, 80s, and 90s. Let's take a look outside. It's about fair conditions, 86 degrees outside. Tonight, clear with a low around 57. Tomorrow, sunny with a high near 95. Tomorrow night, partly cloudy with a low around 65. Looks like the rain is going to hold off until about Sunday. Sunday evening, that is. And, yeah, so we're playing the best of the 70s, 80s, and 90s right here, right now. Here's some Sixpence None the Richer on WFJA.

0: 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I'm Susie Armstrong. 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
0: Every driver in the NASCAR Cup Series has a venue they consider their home track. For Eric Jones, this weekend's clash at Michigan International Speedway is a joyous journey for the Legacy Motor Club pilot from Byron, Michigan.
6: Yeah, I go up there a little bit early and spend time. I always look forward to those couple of weeks, just being at home. We get to race, obviously, Sunday at the big track, and then get to run the super late model in Berlin a couple of days later. So it's just a fun couple of weeks for me. Yeah, with one race a year up there now, it's, you know, a little bit more special to everybody in that area, getting to go down there. But it's also just fun to have friends and family out there. You know, you always think of great scenarios, right? And winning at Michigan is one of those. So always a lot of high hopes for me and high expectations going back.
0: I'm Susie Armstrong. This is NASCAR Today on the Motor Racing Network. The NASCAR Cup Series.
7: Green flag goes in the air.
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7: Joey Logano has. He spun, he slapped the wall, and this was part of the gamble. Caution flag is out.
0: Where the Heritage Trophy is once again on the line.
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WWGPradio.com. They were playing the best of the 70s, 80s, and 90s. Of course, WWGP Super Hits plays the best of the 60s and 70s. If you like to turn back the clock just a little bit more. But we're playing the best of the 70s, 80s, and 90s right now. Here's some Donny Iris on WFJA.

That's Club Nouveau with Lean On Me here on Central Carolina's Classic Hits, WFJA 105.5. Hey, it's Bryson Lyons here in the Speedy Express Shipping of Sanford studio. Looking at the time on the wall, it's about time for me to head out of here. But that's okay. I'll leave you with some Debbie Gibson on this fine, fine evening. Don't fret, I will be back here tomorrow afternoon about 2 p.m. We'll close out the work week with some of the best of the 70s, 80s, and 90s. I'll see you tomorrow.

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2: I'm Jen Clark. President Trump announced on Thursday that his administration will commit $700 million to the U.S. coal industry. Trump says the federal funds will be used to build new power plants, support aging power plants, and promote coal exports to Asia. The new plants will be built in West Virginia and Alaska, marking the first new coal plants in the country since 2013.
3: We will protect 14 coal plants and 42 coal mines. It's a tremendous number. And build two new coal plants and one massive new export terminal, because we're exporting coal. Coal's a great business, really a big business, and it's real power. It's in terms of power, there's really nothing like it.
2: The money will also go towards restarting a coal-fired power plant in Maryland. A truck-driving pastor is being called a hero after he thwarted an alleged kidnapping plot. Jennifer King reports.
4: Dramatic video from the dashboard camera of a truck-driving pastor captured what appears to be a woman trying to escape a kidnapping. Anthony Moore was driving in Aiken County, South Carolina last Friday when a woman with her hands cuffed behind her back ran into his path.
5: It was a young lady running, and that person in the car was seemingly trying to run him over.
4: According to a sheriff's report, the woman was taking a walk when a suspect in a green Cadillac came from behind her and told her he was with the police. She said he took her phone and social security card, put her in handcuffs, and placed her in the back seat of the car. When he stopped by a gated property and went to rummage in the trunk, she was able to climb over the front seat and escape through the driver's side door.
5: And she said, "Please help me. He's trying to kidnap me." And he pulled up beside me and her in the other lane and said that, showed me the side of a badge. What looks to be a badge.
4: The suspect, Jonathan Willard of New Ellington, has been jailed on one count each of kidnapping and impersonation of a law enforcement officer. I'm Jennifer King.
2: A security incident at Game 1 of the NBA Finals has resulted in two fans being banned for life by the league. Haya Panjwani has more.
6: The NBA banned two people for life from its arenas after one of them was arrested shortly after running onto the court during Game 1 of the NBA Finals and appearing to take a selfie next to Victor Wembanyama. The San Antonio Spurs did not appear bothered by the incident, which occurred during the fourth quarter of Game 1 between the Spurs and the New York Knicks. The NBA didn't disclose what role the second banned person, who didn't run the court, played in the incident. The game was stopped for 1 minute and 29 seconds before it resumed with a jump ball. I'm Haya Panjwani.
2: The first fan who ran onto the court for a selfie is reportedly a juvenile. The best bus drivers in North Carolina are in Raleigh today for the North Carolina State School Bus Road EO. Drivers, some with less than 2 years' experience and others with more than 40 years, are tested on everything from backing up to parallel parking. Today's winner will travel to the International Driving Competition in Texas at the end of the month, where prize money and a trophy are up for grabs. I'm Jen Clark. This is Radio Network News.
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1: Misses inside ball four. That'll load him up once. And coming in to score the game-winning run is Mark Searcy. Searcy caught him sweeping, and the Cavaliers are your 2026 state champions in North Carolina. Baseball runs through Sanford.
0: Get those ring fingers sized up, boys. You're state champions. 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
2: I'm Jen Clark. According to a new legal memo, President Trump's name must be removed from the Trump Kennedy Center for the Performing Arts in Washington, D.C. by next Friday, June 12th. This comes after a federal judge ruled last week that the venue's name change was illegal and would require an act of Congress to certify. The memo also states that Trump's name must be removed from any letterheads and email signatures. However, it's still not clear whether or not the center will shut down for a two-year-long renovation costing more than $250 million. The Kennedy Center's name was changed back in December after a vote from its governing board, but lawmakers argued that the change would require congressional approval. Arizona's fake elector case was dealt a setback on Thursday after a judge denied a prosecutor appeal to send the case back to a grand jury. Jennifer King reports from Phoenix.
3: In Arizona's sprawling fake electors case, Attorney General Chris Mays is headed back to the drawing board, or rather back to a grand jury. Her office says they will try and re-prosecute after the Arizona Supreme Court denied her appeal of a lower court ruling. The Phoenix judge concluded that the first grand jury hadn't been shown the text of the Electoral Count Act, a 19th century law cited by defendants that governs the certification of presidential contests. 18 people were indicted for fraud, forgery, and conspiracy over efforts to overturn the results of the 2020 presidential election. Among them were Mark Meadows, Rudy Giuliani, other Trump aides, and some prominent Arizona Republicans. President Trump issued pardons in 2025, but those do not apply to state charges. I'm Jennifer King.
2: A security incident at Game 1 of the NBA Finals has resulted in two fans being banned for life by the league. Haya Panjwani has more.
4: The NBA banned two people for life from its arenas after one of them was arrested shortly after running onto the court during Game 1 of the NBA Finals and appearing to take a selfie next to Victor Wembanyama. The San Antonio Spurs did not appear bothered by the incident, which occurred during the fourth quarter of Game 1 between the Spurs and the New York Knicks. The NBA didn't disclose what role the second banned person, who didn't run the court, played in the incident. The game was stopped for 1 minute and 29 seconds before it resumed with a jump ball. I'm Haya Panjwani.
2: The first fan who ran onto the court for a selfie is reportedly a juvenile. The best bus drivers in North Carolina are in Raleigh today for the North Carolina State School Bus Road EO. Drivers, some with less than 2 years' experience and others with more than 40 years, are tested on everything from backing up to parallel parking. Today's winner will travel to the International Driving Competition in Texas at the end of the month, where prize money and a trophy are up for grabs. I'm Jen Clark. This is Radio Network News.
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5: My name is Emma. 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